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3: I'm David Ortiz. 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It was the worst pain I ever felt. It made me think, what would happen with the people I love

0: It's Westwood One Sports Night with Johnny Ballgame.
1: I remember watching the 1998 NBA Finals. Bob Costas was on the call. And I remember him saying something, and I've never forgot it. He said something along the lines of, watching Michael Jordan play in this series. That was 98. It was the last dance.

0: All right, song number one, please, Laura. That one little promise to you is gonna
1: keep. This one's easy.
2: Oh, yeah.
1: This one's easy.
0: Make it last all night.
3: American Girl.
0: American Girl by, is it John Cougar?
3: And how does this go? Do you call on us, Laura?
1: No. Whoever gets
0: it first here. Is it John Cougar Mellencamp?
3: It's Tom Petty. Stop being a jerk, Drake.
0: Gosh,
3: next song, Laura.
0: Not that. That's Fergie.
1: Ooh, I'm actually surprised he knew this.
3: I don't know.
1: You did it. Okay. Three.
0: Clumsy. Clumsy's the name of the song. Clumsy.
1: Wow.
0: Song three.
3: Well done. Now, I love this song. At night, I dream of you.
0: I think it's Think of You. Or is it Dream? Maybe it's Dream.
1: No. Song name.
0: Give me a call, boo. Give me a call, boo.
3: If your game is on, give me
0: running
3: a
0: man,
3: call.
0: Running Man? The Running Man?
3: I don't know.
0: All right.
3: The name
0: yeah, yeah.
1: Ghost Town DJs, My Boo.
0: My Boo.
1: Four.
3: All right. This is Jamiroquai, but I don't know the name of the song.
0: Boogie Wonderland?
1: You can't eat. You can't eat.
3: This is the Ace of Spades, and I can't believe Laura picked this. I don't know the name of the rock outfit. Is it like Judas Priest?
1: No.
0: Who is it, Laura?
1: Motorhead.
3: Motorhead.
1: I was hoping
0: been
1: you would
0: before.
1: Know.
0: Wow. That's Laura.
3: That's good stuff, though.
0: Running the board, Music Monday. We'll call it a wash. Pete, thanks for doing this again.
3: Man, love it. Love it. Thanks for having me.
0: We'll see him again tomorrow. Stu Kovacs produces to Armin Williams, Bruce Gilbert, Colin Jones, and Ryan McGuire. Thank you for a job. You Better You Bet is coming up next. That give you 3 hours with Nick Costos. In the meantime, we'll see you 24 hours from now. 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
11: 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It appears by its own numbers, the U.S. government seems insolvent. 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

0: 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So here's a pop quiz. 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What gets wetter as it dries? What has keys but can't open locks? 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
1: 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All right, a couple more thoughts on the LeBron James-led, even if he's not actually leading the team. The LeBron James-led Philadelphia 76ers. Our friend Spike Eskin from WIP in Philly will join us this hour, coming up a little bit later here on the show. A couple more thoughts on the LeBron Sixers. Probably save the Eastern Conference trust rankings for the top of next hour. This is, okay, this is a kind of a ridiculous thing to say. They would never do this. Also, I'm going to say it, and I think everyone's going to acknowledge that I might be right. Even if we collectively acknowledge it will never happen. Should the Sixers not play Embiid the entire season? Like, are the Sixers, if Embiid plays 0 of 82 games, are the Sixers a playoff team in the East? Like, probably yes, right? Like, almost certainly yes. The entire goal for the Sixers this year, this is championship or bust. Like, you go to the if the Sixers go to the finals and lose to the Thunder, lose to the Spurs, lose to the Knicks in the Eastern Conference final, the season's a failure. Like, I want to be clear about that. Championship or bust for Philadelphia, period, with this team, with LeBron joining the team. And the way the ceiling gets raised and the upside gets raised from Eastern Conference finalist to raising the Larry O'Brien trophy is the health of Joel Embiid. Now, I shot down a couple what I believe are kind of BS narratives and criticisms of this new, like the Mike Gansey put together Philadelphia 76ers. I shut down some of them that I think are not true and are unfair. Questions about Joel Embiid's health in the postseason are absolutely fair. Absolutely. And until proven otherwise, I think it's fair to assume he ain't making it through four rounds fully healthy. The Sixers need to do whatever is necessary to make sure that Joel Embiid is healthy come playoff time. Obviously, you want LeBron healthy and Jaylen Brown healthy, Maxi Edgecombe, etc. Obviously, you want everybody healthy, but Embiid is the one that really swings this, right? From, hey, we can make the Eastern Conference final and maybe lose to the Knicks or another team potentially, right? The ceiling gets raised then if Embiid's healthy too. No. We can actually win the championship. Well, yeah, Victor Wembanyama is this freak. He's an alien. He's 7'10", and you can't teach that. I get it. What if Joel Embiid's there? What if Joel Embiid's there with the rest of this team? So, they won't do it. But should the Sixers actually sit him the entire year? 0 of 82 games. And make sure Embiid's healthy for the playoffs. They'll never do it. I don't think it's the craziest idea. At the very least, this is the load management in the history of all load managements with Embiid. Play him 20 games in the regular season, 20 minutes a game. That's it. Let him play like the final game of the regular season for 15 minutes to ramp up. And the first time he falls on the court, funny, and I know it happens a lot, pull his ass out of the game. Make sure he's healthy for game one of the post. Like, cue up the Metallica. Because if Joel Embiid ain't healthy for the playoffs, for the Philadelphia 76ers, nothing else matters. Need Embiid healthy. Need Embiid healthy. A couple other quick thoughts. Last week on the show, we touched on the possibility of LeBron James, if he goes to Philly, which he did. I nailed it. Credit to me. Is it possible that he will be hated in Philly if things don't go well? And that's how he's going to end his career, as a pariah in Philadelphia. In a word, no. Think about it. This Sixers team has long been thought of in the Joel Embiid era as a chronic underachiever. Right? Haven't made a conference final. So LeBron James, correct me if I'm wrong here, LeBron chooses to go to Philadelphia to play in this city for these fans. They haven't been to even a conference final with the current roster construction, obviously led by Joel Embiid. And if they don't make the conference final, like, LeBron's going to be the guy that everybody hates after he chose to come there? Like, stop it. Like, come on. There's no way. He's already wildly beloved. Well, we have two huge Philly sports fans on our show crew, and Tyler and Dan Turner, and they're buzzing about this. Of course, if I were a Sixers fan, I'd be tickled pink. I'd be beside myself with this news. It's amazing. LeBron James chooses the Philadelphia 76ers. And my last note, and we'll get to our friend Spike Eskin on the other side, and I can't wait to talk with Spike about this, because there's actually no one better to ask this question than to Spike Eskin. And I think this is true, what I'm about to say. The Philadelphia Eagles run the city of Philadelphia and run Philadelphia sports. It's an Eagles town through and through. Not an insult, not a compliment, statement of fact. The Sixers, every game that they play this season is going to be an event unto itself. So starting in October, the Philadelphia 76ers are going to be back page news in Philly. And are going to be bigger than they've ever been now with LeBron there. Is there a world that exists where LeBron joining the Sixers takes pressure off of Jalen Hurts, Nick Sirianni, new offensive coordinator Sean Mannion, and the Philadelphia Eagles locally? I believe the answer to that question is yes. We'll talk to our friend Spike Eskin from WIP in Philadelphia on the other side about all these topics with LeBron James next on You Better You Bet.
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Why do you think that is? Do you think if LeBron felt the Cavs were going to win in there? Really? Use your noodle. But I have to have the Cavs above Detroit because the Cavs beat them in Detroit in Game 7. Cleveland is 7. Number 6. Now, this assumes health in the same way we assume health for every team, right? Number 6 is the Toronto Raptors. Assuming Kawhi Leonard obviously is healthy and he's a Raptor. And he's not like in jail, potentially. I'm not insinuating that's the case. I say that more for humor. Scottie Barnes took the leap. He is magnificent. I like the coach. Kawhi is still a top player in the league. I don't think Toronto will get to the finals, but I mean, you have to acknowledge that they're awesome with Kawhi Leonard. Toronto, number 6. Number 5. Let's make more people mad. Number 5. Giannis Antetokounmpo, Bam Adebayo, and the Miami Heat. Bottom line, not enough there. Can they make the second round? Yes. Could they make the Eastern Conference Final? They could. Are they in a seven-game series, are they beating any of the other teams I'm about to list? I think no. Ergo, which is a fancy way of saying therefore, I learned that in an SAT preparation class my junior year of college, of high school, rather. Ergo, Miami can't be higher than 5. Number 4, Brad Stevens and the Boston Celtics. Paul George and the Boston Celtics. Oh, yeah. Baylor Shireman, Hugo Gonzalez. I tell you what, Hugo Gonzalez better be Will Chamberlain after everything that went down this offseason. How about Brad Stevens, by the way? If the Sixers win the championship this year, does Brad Stevens, like, stand next to LeBron on the float? Like, is Brad Stevens, like, arm-in-arm with the Philly fanatic if the Sixers win the championship? For the ridiculous Jaylen Brown trade that absolutely influenced LeBron's decision to sign there? It is... And I can be wrong. It can work out. I said it in the moment. This is one of the great brain dead trades I've ever seen. Maybe I'll be wrong, and maybe Jaylen Brown is such a disaster. And I don't like using the C word to refer to like a clubhouse bleep because it's a horrible disease, obviously. But if maybe that's, and he's a malignant force, maybe that's what it is. I'm willing to bet it's going to work out. I have the Celtics 4th, even though I think Jason Tatum's awesome. And I like the Derek White's awesome. Joe Mazzulla's awesome. I just don't think you could put the Celtics above the final 3 teams. And those teams, the Indiana Pacers at number 3. Let's properly respect Indiana with Haliburton coming back. Look at what Jason Tatum did coming back. Now, was he 100% himself? No. Haliburton's also had way longer to prepare than Jason Tatum. Way longer. Haliburton's a killer. An assassin. We saw it. Trust me, I'm a Knicks fan. I know. And what I know is when it gets down to crunch time and that guy's on the other team, I'm terrified. I'll put the Indiana Pacers at number 3. Number 2. The star-studded team of all star-studded teams. The national television darling. And they should be. I can't wait for opening night. Sixers, Knicks. I have no inside information. That's just my guess. I can't wait for Sixers, Celtics on Christmas Day. Sixers, Cavs. Sixers, Heat. Sixers, Lakers. It's going to be awesome. But look, it's like the great Ric Flair once said, to be the man, you've got to beat the man. So the Philadelphia 76ers are number 2. Number 1, the reigning, defending National Basketball Association champions, my and your New York Knicks. Never forget this. In this world, if you want to be number 1, the only way that you get to stay number 1 is to be number 1. And the New York Knicks have the only championship in the basketball.

0: basketball world that makes you number one. So for the LeBrons and the Halliburtons and the Giannises and the Kawhis, now it's Jalen Brunson, and y'all pay homage to the man. Woo! On the other side, let's talk some National Football League. Kyle Shanahan in a car accident on July 14th, not great. When will he return full-time coaching the San Francisco 49ers? And what impact will this have on the NFC West this season? That and more next, presented by BetMGM.
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1: 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It's time to listen up. Because I, Nick Costos, and I wasn't like I was sitting around. I mean this sincerely. This was not like I sat down last night with the intention of let me think of a bet for week one in the NFL that I can do on the show. I mean this. I did not think, and I would say it if I did. I organically came up with this idea, like hit me like a ton of bricks, because I'm reading about Jacoby Brissett and his contract extension, not extension, but a reworked negotiation with the Cardinals, where he gets a huge raise, $15.5 million guaranteed, up to $21 million in guarantees. Okay. So I'm thinking about this, right? And the conclusion that I draw, so Brissett's practicing. He told the media, very funny soundbite that's on social media. They're like, hey, do you know the offense yet? His answer was, hell no. But he's played a million games. Like, he'll figure it out. Are you ready for this bet? At our show sponsor, BetMGM, right now. Now, it's Monday, July 27th. So my suggestion is not bet the mortgage on this, or even bet a dollar on this if you don't want to. We barely have any practices. The preseason hasn't started. Players could get hurt. Things can change. But as it stands right now, the Los Angeles Chargers in week one are a 10.5-point home favorite over the Arizona Cardinals, and the total of the game is 46.5. Think about how we are viewing these two teams entering the year. The Chargers are one of the sexy teams, right? Mike McDaniel is now running the offense. Everyone, including me, this is like, oh, I've said it's like going from a Pinto to a Ferrari. Greg Roman to Mike McDaniel. Rashawn Slater, Joe Alt, one of the best, if not the best, tackle tandems in the NFL, are going to be back. Justin Herbert, Jim Harbaugh, lots of positive buzz around the LA Chargers. Okay. The Arizona Cardinals. Favored at BetMGM to have the least wins in the NFL this season. Everyone thinks they're going to be terrible. Settled for Mike LaFleur as the head coach. Jacoby Brissett will be the week one starting quarterback, assuming health for this team. So one team in the Chargers all the way up, and the Arizona Cardinals expected to be at the bottom. Does that interest you already from a betting perspective? It interests me. For me, the Arizona Cardinals are actually not the worst team in the league. They're not. There's legit talent on defense, especially if they stay healthy. The offense, actually, I'm not saying they're good, but like they are way better than the Miami Dolphins, for instance. The reason why the Cardinals are favored, plus 200 at BetMGM, to have the least number of wins in the NFL is because they play in the impossible NFC West. And they're going to lose six games in division, two to the Rams, two to the Seahawks, two to the Niners. And I admit that. And I think it's likely that Jacoby Brissett, Gardner Minshew, and Carson Beck will all start games this year for Arizona at quarterback. They are not going to be good. They could have the first pick in the draft when it's all said and done. But in week one, Jacoby Brissett starting. Everyone loves the Chargers and are making it like the Chargers. This could be, they could play in the Super Bowl this year in their home stadium in LA. Everyone thinks the Cardinals stink. You have a quarterback that's been there and done that. Good skill position players and some good players on defense, and the defensive coordinator, Nick Rallis, was retained. Give me the Cardinals, +10.5 on the road at the Bolts. Oh, hell yeah. Final hour, Power Hour coming up next. Zach Harper kicks it off.
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1: 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Just to get this news out there, there's not much to report or speculate on because we don't have information, but University of North Carolina general manager Michael Lombardi, who obviously works underneath Bill Belichick, the head coach of North Carolina, Lombardi placed on paid administrative leave resulting from a complaint filed by a former North Carolina front office. So there are rumors, like I'm getting texts from people that there's something going on here. I'm not going to speculate. Just wanted to get that into the show because it's Belichick in North Carolina and Lombardi's been in the media for a long time. Lombardi placed on paid administrative leave. I'll save a bunch of the baseball thoughts for tomorrow on the show, just like, you know, LeBron and the NFL, a lot going on. The one piece of baseball news that I really want you, our audience, to be aware of today is we are 1 week away from the Major League Baseball trade deadline, so it's next Monday. And all eyes in the baseball world should be on Detroit, Michigan this week. That is where the Detroit Tigers tonight, open up a set against the Baltimore Orioles. The Tigers over the weekend dropping 2 of 3 in a series against the bottom feeders in the American League Central, the Kansas City Royals. The Tigers are 6 games out of first place in the AL Central, with the White Sox occupying currently the top spot, and are 3.5 games behind the Guardians for the third and final wild card spot in the American League. It feels like what the Tigers do this week, over the course of the next 7 days, and we had Jim Bowden on the show last week, and he kind of intimated that this could be the case, could inform us as to whether or not the Tigers will look to keep or trade Tarik Skubal, one of, if not the, best pitcher in baseball. Maybe Jacob Mizorowski would have a claim to that. I promise to the Brewers fans out there, we will talk Jacob Mizorowski tomorrow on You Better You Bet. I have some stuff to say about the Brewers, Mizorowski, the Yankees and Cody Bellinger, the Red Sox and the trade they made for Curtis Meade. We'll do all of that tomorrow on the show. Just had too much going on today to get into it. If they lose this series to Baltimore, let's say they take 1 of 3 at home against the Orioles, and then lose the series coming up this weekend at the Athletics, is Tarik Skubal going to get traded? I think he should be. If you're the Tigers, can you even realistically win this year? Can you afford to lose Tarik Skubal for nothing? We need to be watching the Detroit Tigers this week, because how the Tigers perform against the Orioles and Athletics could impact who wins the World Series this season. Let's drop the dope ass beat. Quickly give out some bets for tonight, so please hit it, Laura. And to get this news in, Ronald Acuna coming off the injured list for the Atlanta Braves. Big news for the first place team in the NL East. Again, a lot of baseball coming up on the show tomorrow. Bets for tonight. I'm going to bet against the Tigers. I think they stink, and I think they're on the march towards trading Tarik Skubal. I'll take the Baltimore Orioles tonight against the Detroit Tigers. Looking forward to that. And my week one best bet that I gave out, the Arizona Cardinals, +10.5 at the LA Chargers. And that does it for the Monday edition of You Better You Bet. I will talk to all of you tomorrow on a terrific Sports Tuesday.
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1: Last night, I'm watching some baseball. Abdallah, you called me old for watching baseball last evening.
2: No, I didn't. I was enjoying the Phillies and the Yankees
1: on Sunday Night Baseball.
2: I didn't call you old for watching baseball. I called you old for having an issue with what baseball players are wearing. There's a complete difference.
1: Well, it doesn't make any sense. Why is a Yankee wearing bright yellow?
2: Who cares?
1: I don't understand.
2: I have an issue with another time.
1: Okay.
2: If we have time.
1: So I'm watching last night, Sunday Night Baseball on NBC. Take a listen to the exciting action of Major League Baseball last night. Phillies, Yankees, 11-4. Take a listen to this, Sunday Night Baseball on NBC.
3: John Kroc is a connoisseur of reality television.
4: Yeah, big one now. Binge watching.
3: Are you watching Love Island on Peacock?
4: Not anymore.
3: But you used to.
4: Well, yes.
5: It happened.
4: But now, well, I've watched them all. Now I'm on to Peacock's very own, Married at First Sight.
3: And tell everybody the premise if they haven't watched it.
4: These three psychiatrists or whatever, they interview people, and then they try to match them with what they think would be their perfect mate. Boy, do they fail miserably sometimes.
3: Really?
4: Yeah. But I'm on it, man. Season 12.
5: So they're using analytics to match.
4: Analytics, yeah, and it's a backfire sometimes.
1: So there you go, NBC last night. Exciting action. Phillies, Yankees. As the Phillies win 11-4. It's Benetti, it's Kruk, it's Girardi. Breaking it down.
2: I love it.
1: Last night during the game. Reality television. Exciting action. Major League Baseball.
2: Hey.
1: Don't miss it.
2: I love it. Hey, I watch crappy reality TV, too.
1: All right, what's your go-to of the crappy reality television show?
2: My wife and I are big fans of the Netflix shows Love is Blind and The Ultimatum. We just finished The Ultimatum.
1: What's The Ultimatum?
2: The Ultimatum is where couples go on the show, and one of them has said to the other one, we need to get married, and the other one's not ready to get married. So the couples, like eight couples,
1: okay,
2: and then they all swap. And they pick each other. They pick different
1: couples
2: to live with. A little swap.
1: Little keys in the dish.
2: They live with each other for 2 or 3 weeks, I think. And then they swap back with their original partner.
1: They only live together.
2: Sometimes the feelings develop. Swap back.
1: Okay, all right.
2: They swap back to see how it was and see if they can live it. And then they decide whether or not to get married at the end.
1: Where have I seen this this past off season in the NFL? Where have I seen that?
2: the old swap and then the get back together situation.
1: Yeah, where have I seen that in the NFL with
2: a
1: possible
2: swap?
1: I don't know if it was a swap.
2: We didn't see the other side.
1: All right, that's fair. We did not. I don't think TMZ was following around the other side.
2: Yeah,
1: though.
2: Well, we don't know.
1: Okay, all right. So that's the ultimatum.
2: You
1: get to swap for a moment, and then you go back,
2: and then you
1: see if you uh-huh. want to stick.
2: Yeah.
1: All right.
2: Yeah.
1: Okay.
2: Yeah.
1: And that's on Netflix.
2: It's on Netflix. Yeah.
1: Our house. We are a Bravo household.
2: Okay.
1: So like we, you know, I'm up to date through just being in the room while these shows are on and passing through. You know, and I'm talking about Vanderpump Rules, Summer House,
2: mm-hmm.
1: Below Deck.
2: Mm-hmm.
1: Those are the shows that are usually on.
2: This is what happens in the Black household. When there's not football on.
1: Well, that's what I'm saying. You got Kruk at a baseball game telling us about Love is Blind or whatever shows that are taking place
2: Peacock. This is different than Love is Blind. Is different than
1: what was he saying? Or the you know the other one that that I always walk into the room of. At my house is I'll walk in and it will be the show from 90 Day Fiancé.
2: Oh yeah, 90 Day Fiancé.
1: And then they have 90 Day the Other Way.
2: I was going to say which way, the right way or the other way.
1: Well, the other way is where the Americans are going
2: overseas. Yeah,
1: And then deciding to live overseas. So I get a lot of that as well. Those are not as good as the Bravo shows, I would say.
2: Yeah.
1: Well, yes, they're out there. But yes, Kruk on Sunday Night Baseball giving
2: us. You got to watch something.
1: Yes, well, of course, you can watch baseball. What's wrong with baseball?
2: Listen, you think he's watching baseball? Well, he might be.
1: I think that's the key. Is you can text the show 310-840-4910. What's the best guilty pleasure reality TV show?
2: Hmm.
1: right? Because you list off some good ones. Now, I've never really watched Love is Blind. I'm aware of it.
2: Yeah.
1: I've seen her watch it.
2: Yeah.
1: But I've never like sat down and watched it.
2: I'll tell you this. It is very rare, having watched many seasons of Love is Blind, it is very rare that love is actually blind.
1: Oh, you're saying that when they see each other and they realize,
2: yeah.
1: Oh, you're not what I thought you would be?
2: I'll say that Nick Lachey and Vanessa Lachey have struck out many times on Love is Blind with their show that they're running here.
1: Oh, they're the ones
2: that
1: run it?
2: Host. Yeah, they host it. Yeah, they're the producers. They host it.
1: They produce it?
2: Well, it's their entity. It's that and The Ultimatum. They're the ones.
1: Okay.
2: It's Nick Lachey. Yeah.
1: All right.
2: 98 degrees.
1: Okay, yeah. Good for him.
2: Yeah.
1: Good for Nick Lachey. That's great.
2: Yeah. Do I have time to pick a bone with baseball?
1: Sure. Why don't we do this first? Let's take a quick look around baseball presented by NHTSA. When you speed, you have less time to react. Follow the speed limit. Keep other road users safe. 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
2: Jacob Mizorowski now has each of the 36 fastest strikeouts by starting pitchers under pitch tracking since 2008. Yesterday, he tied for the fastest at 104.5 miles per hour. Yesterday he did that again, and also he'll be in Cooperstown one day. This is what I wanted to talk about, Cooperstown.
1: Okay.
2: So yesterday, Andrew Jones, Carlos Beltran, and Jeff Kent were inducted into the Hall of Fame. Did anybody know? Did anybody watch? No. You want to know why? Because baseball games were happening.
1: Yeah,
2: why
1: sure.
2: does the Hall of Fame have their induction while baseball games are going on? It's the most ridiculous thing in all of sports. The NFL Hall of Fame is about to have their induction ceremony, and they have the Hall of Fame game. You know when they do it? Before the season starts. The MLB All-Stars has an All-Star break. Why doesn't the Hall of Fame do their induction during the All-Star break? People would watch. People would attend. I don't understand why baseball does this every single year. Fans had no idea this was going on. This is ridiculous.
1: It's a quick look around baseball presented by NHTSA. When you speed, you have less time to react. Follow the speed limit. Keep other road users safe. 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Yes.
2: Sorry.
1: Abdallah doesn't get it. I'm with you. Do we know who's going to start for the Browns at quarterback? We'll talk about it next.
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1: 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Thank you to Raj and Roy for producing today's show. Jim Rome coming up in 13 minutes right here on Westwood One Sports. Kansas City Chiefs report to training camp tomorrow. Patrick Mahomes and Andy Reid are already there, ready to go. As practice beginning this week, this is Andy Reid talking about Mahomes. Is he ready? Is he cleared to participate in practice?
2: Pat's doing great with his, and right now he's got clearance to practice and do all the different periods that we have in this camp, and then we'll just take it day by day and see how he does. He'll have plenty of eyes on him from coaches to trainers to doctors, so... But right now, he's been cleared to go ahead and participate full.
1: All right, good and great first step from Andy Reid on Patrick Mahomes. If he's ready to participate for the start of camp, then there's nothing that's going to hold him unless he re-aggravates something or gets hurt in camp. He's going to be the starter week one for Kansas City when the season kicks off.
3: Absolutely, he will be. And look, the Chiefs are a team that plays their players in the preseason, you know, for like a series or two. But Mahomes has always been a guy, as much of a veteran and champion that he's been, likes to go out there and get a feel for the start of the season, get a feel for the rhythm of games before the actual game starts, whether it's a series or two or a quarter. He goes out there and he plays. Now, whether that's changed because of the injury, we'll find out. Or if he doesn't want to re-aggravate it or something, well, like Andy Reid said, they're going to take it day by day. But it's good that he's going to be ready to go. My only hesitation for my evaluation of the Chiefs and where I have them finishing at the end of the season has nothing to do with his injury. It has to do with their roster and what receivers he has and their lack of talent that they've assembled around Patrick Mahomes, and this is one of the worst supporting casts he's had since he's been in Kansas City. And I just don't think that they have enough compared to what the Broncos have assembled. And I just gave out that I think that, you know, Bo Nix for long shot MVP at 35-1, you add, you know, Jalen Waddle, you've got the best offensive line in the NFL. I like what the Chargers have added and what they've done to kind of tinker with their offensive line and bring in Mike McDaniel as a offensive coordinator and what he's going to bring. And I like what they're doing and how their run game is going to change. So I think that right now I have them finishing third in their division has nothing to do. I still think that Patrick Mahomes is going to be 1A, 1B when it comes to the best quarterbacks in the NFL. It has everything to do with the lack of talent that they've put around him so far this year.
1: Yeah. And it's clearly a spot where, you know what it feels like a little bit to me? Because it's not a perfect comparison because Mahomes has a lot more of his career ahead of him than the player that I'm going to mention. Because the player I'm going to mention is heading towards the end of his career. But the supporting cast around that player, that star, feels a lot alike to me. It's cross-sport comparison, so brace yourself.
3: How dare you.
1: But it feels very much the way that Golden State is handling Steph Curry. Uh-huh. And Patrick Mahomes is now entering the season where he has to do it all himself. And he can kind of still do that, right? Like, he still is in his prime. And he's going to have a long career ahead of himself. And Hall of Fame head coach. And it just feels like those supporting players are kind of... the level of play around him is not the same. And that's what we've seen from Steph the last couple of years is Steph Curry can still play at the highest level. He's even battled injuries the last couple of years and can still get it done. But those around him are no longer what they once were. And so it feels like in both situations, neither team can win a championship this year. Chiefs fans think that they can win a championship. They're going to be lucky to make the playoffs because, like you said, in their division, you have them third. I have them third as well. I don't have them making the playoffs as of today, before the training camp starts and before we get into the actual season.
3: Look, maybe they come out and they've got a great offensive line, and going out and paying a bunch of money for Kenneth Walker from the Seahawks changes everything. And that's what they're relying on. And maybe we discounted talking about Kenneth Walker as a potential MVP candidate, and that's going to be the guy that they rely on, but he can't catch, he can't block, and all he's going to be doing is running the football. But my problem is Rashee Rice, Xavier Worthy, Tyquan Thornton, and Travis Kelce just aren't enough. Travis Kelce might be in his last year. Like, we saw him. He's two steps slower than he used to be. Like, he's just not the same guy.
1: Is there any new news on his jersey? Have you looked into this?
3: What jersey?
1: It's about Black and Abdallah investigation.
3: On his jersey?
1: On his jersey.
3: No, I haven't seen anything yet.
1: Is he going to switch the jersey to T-Swift?
3: So he can sell more jerseys?
1: Yeah,
3: no,
1: T-Swift
3: no,
1: to sell no. the most jerseys mm-hmm. in the history of the NFL?
3: God, are you kidding me? The numbers that would do?
1: Takes her name and throws it on the back of the jersey.
3: Well, and if anybody can afford to buy all the jerseys that are out there, it would
1: she
3: be
1: can.
3: Them.
1: She
3: yeah,
1: can.
3: Yeah, them.
1: Right?
3: Yeah, absolutely.
1: She can rent out Madison Square Garden for her...
3: fill them up.
1: For her play wedding, whatever mm-hmm. that was. The phony wedding.
3: It was a real wedding.
1: Come on. You read the articles afterwards. Everyone's looking at it like...
3: It was a real wedding.
1: On.
3: They got officially married.
1: Congrats. With their good friend, Adam Sandler.
3: They still got married.
1: They both met twice.
3: They still got married.
1: Could you imagine someone that you just really don't know officiating your wedding?
3: If Dean Blandino's there, it's a real wedding.
1: Although, who am I talking? I mean, we got married in a church by a priest who I met only a couple of times, so I guess it's the same thing.
3: I met the guy who married us once before.
1: I guess
3: the guy that married
1: you had the backup
3: showed
1: guy.
3: Up. I had the backup to the backup guy marry us because two guys canceled on us the week before.
1: So who are we talking?
3: Who am I talking about?
1: Maybe Sandler is a well-known person.
3: Sandler would have been a better option. Sandler would have been the best option for my wedding. Are you kidding me?
1: Same. That's a good point. I mean, I do understand. Some people know.
3: I would have taken one of his friends.
1: Nick Swartzen?
3: Sure. What are those guys? Where's David Spade when I need him?
1: No, Spade's busy. He's recording. He's recording a podcast somewhere.
3: Okay, all right. He's got a podcast?
1: Yes, he has a podcast.
3: No way.
1: Yes.
3: I didn't know that.
1: I think he's with Dana Carvey.
3: Dana Carvey can officiate
1: anything
3: in my life.
1: What about the other guy? Who's the other guy that's in all the movies?
3: Rob Schneider?
1: Yeah, Schneider. He could have been in.
3: No, thanks.
1: What's wrong with Schneider?
3: I don't want Rob Schneider.
1: You don't want him to be
3: no,
1: that? Jim Rome's coming up next.
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1: Quick reminder that Mondays are ATP days. Ask the Pros. When you get to post a question at Jim Rohn and use the hashtag AskThePros on X, and then listen later on when one of your questions might be answered by me or somebody on the crew or all of the above. 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All right, so some horrific news this morning. Horrific story today where the son of Chiefs offensive coordinator Eric Bieniemy, Elijah Zion Bieniemy, 27, allegedly shot his mother and Eric's wife Mia multiple times in their home in Virginia. The couple lives there. Mia reportedly was hospitalized with, quote, serious injuries, while Elijah was arrested and charged with malicious wounding, using a firearm in commission of a felony, and discharge of a firearm inside of a dwelling. He reportedly is being held without bond. Now, again, I have absolutely no idea what happened or what could have led to something so tragic, but that is about as horrific as it gets. A son shooting his own mother multiple times, leaving her severely injured. That's obviously your top concern, the health of the wounded. Then you have a husband and a father who has to be absolutely mortified that his wife has been shot multiple times in her own home by her own son. Again, that is about as horrific as it gets. And never mind a playbook. I would never go to something as cliche as that. Never mind a playbook, but there's nothing in life that could prepare you for that phone call, for something that horrific. So we will continue to monitor that as details become available. But what an absolutely tragic, catastrophic story. Eric Bieniemy was with the team previously, but obviously left the team to return home. 1-800-636-8686. So there is no convenient segue coming off that. I will say a number of you have found the Super Chat. What the Super Chat is, and again, this is not my idea. I did not implement this because I'm a little bit late to the YT. Better late than never. I'm glad I got here. But on YouTube, in chat, if you make a donation or have a Super Chat, and you can just determine whatever amount it is. And again, I'm not soliciting it, but what it does do is it gets you right to the front of the line. Like this guy, Pixel the Clown, 2635. He paid me $10. Thanks, Clown. Sincerely. 28-year clone here, Clowns. Mr. Rome. Great as the show has been, for as long as I've been listening, it truly has never been better than now. Mad respect, brother. Dude, that is amazing praise. Brother. Thank you very much for saying that. And I appreciate your appreciation of the program. With that 10 spot, here's another one. Andy Waldron, 10 more bucks. Damn, it's getting nice up in here. Rome, just understand this. I don't even understand how the splits work. I don't even know if that 10 bucks, how much I get. $1, $2, I have no idea. Rome, been listening to you since the 90s. I remember your first tour stop in Bugglehall better. Tell Parody, or tell Larry Parody, to get a life.
2: Tell that clone to get a life.
1: Bro, I kind of have in so many ways. The fact that I leave him on hold every single day for the entire program, does that not insinuate that I'm telling him to get a life? Hey, I just don't want to hurt his feelings and go, hey, bro, get a life. All my actions should let you know, or more importantly, let him know that what I'm saying is get a life. It's essentially as clear as I can be about it without actually saying it. But, bro, you just paid $10. You can say whatever the hell you want. Bad news. You can say whatever the hell you want for free. But, I might not see it. For $10, I will absolutely see it. This guy writes, is that S6883, quote, $4.99 for a Mangino joke? Used to cost a new phone. Oh, look who's here. The Queen has entered the chat. At Nika 989, quote, "What I miss?" What up, Queen? What up, Neeks? Neeks, what took you so long? What did you miss? Pretty much everything. Even over the last 4 or 6 weeks. Anyway, Neeks, what you missed was we added the show to YouTube. The show. Not just the pods or clips. The entire show. Live. On YouTube. And along with that, ease of use. You have yourself a chat, which you found. So get up here in the chat. That's what you missed. That's the biggest thing we've done lately as part of our evolution and reinvention. We added the platform, YouTube. The show is airing live every single day on YouTube. 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

0: 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BetMGM Tonight with Brad Evans and Pat Boyle. Back now.
1: Welcome on back. BetMGM Tonight, Westwood One Sports. He's Brad Evans. I'm Pat Boyle. The phone number to join the show, 310-840-4910. Since Brad and I were both off on Friday, we just started the show talking about LeBron, the decision, the final decision. He's going to Philly, my neck of the woods, where I currently reside. Even though I am a diehard New York Knicks fan, I am going to be talking so much smack on the streets every day. Brad, it might get me killed. It might get me killed by these lunatics that live here. But I don't care, because we were debating it. I still say the Knicks are better than the Sixers, despite them adding Jaylen Brown and adding LeBron, plus the other depth moves they've made. Dean Wade, Anthony Simons, drafting LeBaron Finlon. I still think the Knicks are better. I don't think the Sixers are winning a title with LeBron. You got to admit, though, it's a scary damn good team on paper. And I don't think it's going to be an utter failure. But unless they win a title, would you consider these 2 years with LeBron a failure if they don't win a title? I would. And so we'll take your calls and your texts on that at 310-840-4910. But Brad, before we get to buying or BS segment that you came up with here for some NFL training camp news, how about some breaking news first? Because it's big news for a big guy. The big Vita Vea, one of the best run-stopping D tackles for the last decade of the Tampa Bay Buccaneers. He is requesting a trade. The 12th overall pick from 2018, a guy that for a D tackle, which it's not easy to get sacks, he has racked up 35 sacks in his 8-year NFL career, on top of 154 solo tackles, over 40 stuffs, and plenty of tackles for a loss. The guy has been disrupting run games since he entered the league. 6'6", 350 pounds. Vita Vea wants a new contract, and it appears the Bucs are not wanting to give it to him. He is going into the final year of a contract that he signed a couple of years ago. It was a 4-year, $71 million deal. He's going into the final year of that contract. It's due to pay him $17 million in base salary. He wants a new contract. The Bucs aren't giving it to him. He has requested a trade. And so for a Buccaneers defense, Brad, we saw how much they melted down at the end of last season. That and the litany of Baker Mayfield injuries, which we have witnessed on the quarterback documentary on Netflix. You got Baker's contract, which is a whole other thing. That's basically a deadline of tomorrow, as the Bucs report for training camp. Said, if I don't have a new deal, I'm not negotiating once training camp starts. But they got a bigger problem on their hands now, because Vita Vea has requested a trade. And now that puts more pressure on GM Jason Light here in the Tampa Bay front office. What do they do? Do they pay Vita Vea, or is it too late to come to an agreement with the big guy? Is he as good as gone? And what does that mean for the Buccaneers defense if he does get traded? Because I got bad news. This Buccaneers defense is already very, very shaky, in my opinion. If they lose Vita Vea, oh boy, I don't like the Buccaneers this season to begin with, Brad. If they trade him away, I don't care what you get back. That defense is going to stink.
2: Oh, yeah, it's going to sink to high heaven. There's no question about it. Vita Vea is an absolute key cog for the entire unit. You take him out of the mix, you remove that pillar, the whole house comes collapsing and crumbling down to the ground. The defensive backfield there in Western Florida is going to be rubbish. Rubbish! Even with Vita Vea on the field. And if Vita Vea is out of the mix, it's only going to add and intensify the pressure on Antoine.